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0: my name is Monica Chen, and I am the RBC Assistant Conductor working with the Winnipeg Symphony Orchestra, also working with Sistema and the University of Manitoba Symphony Orchestra. 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

0: Hello, my name is Aaron Hutton, local tenor, storyteller, and leader of Winnipeg's Low Voice Collective, and you're listening to Classic 107, Manitoba's home for the fine arts.
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1: Good morning, I'm Colleen Hood. It's 8 degrees. We're expecting clouds today and some showers. Your full weather details are coming up in a few minutes. A 36-year-old man is facing charges following an assault at St. Boniface Hospital. Winnipeg police were called to the hospital at around 1 Saturday morning for a report of a serious assault. Officers found the suspect detained by hospital security in an emergency waiting area. Police say the man and a 28-year-old man had been involved in a verbal dispute that escalated into a physical fight. The victim

0: suffered serious upper body injuries. The suspect is charged with assault causing bodily harm and two counts of failing to comply with a probation order. He remains in custody. The Manitoba Museum is inviting the public to learn more about the residential school system and its impacts and celebrate Indigenous culture this week in honor of the National Day for Truth and Reconciliation. The museum will be open to the public free of charge for Orange Shirt Day this coming Wednesday through Friday, with offerings including a self-guided educational tour and dance and beading showcases. We'll learn more about this week's programming at the museum coming up on Morning Light. And the latest exhibition in the community gallery space at the Mennonite Heritage Centre Gallery is inviting people to consider those in the community living through the challenges of houselessness and addiction. Reach Out features black and white drawings of people artists Ray Kaler has interacted with during his work with social service organizations, with their faces obscured, something that Kaler says is an intentional design.
1: My hope is that when they see an image like this, they might put their friend, their relative, whatever, yeah, in that space and make the connection. These images are hard, they're not pretty, but the circumstance that these people find themselves in is not pretty.
0: The proceeds for pieces sold at Reach Out will be going to Main Street Project to assist with their work.
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0: We'll start off our day today with clouds. Periods of rain beginning later this morning, a high of 14. Overnight, those clouds will stick around with a strong chance of showers. Some fog patches developing after midnight, a low of 11. Tomorrow, we'll start off the day with clouds, and that will clear away in the afternoon with a high of 19. On Wednesday, we'll see a mix of sun and cloud and a high of 18. For your full five-day weather forecast, check out classic107.com or the Classic 107 app.
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3: Thank you so much for taking time to join us on this September the 28th of 2026, a school day number 3 in the city of Winnipeg. 8 degrees in the downtown and out at the airport, on the way to that forecast high of 14 degrees. My name is Nolan Kaler. Plenty coming up on the show to start another week. This is the week for the National Day for Truth and Reconciliation, and in honor of that, we're going to be having several observances over the next couple of days, including Poems of the Morning written by women from Winnipeg's North Point Douglas neighborhood, from a wonderful new poetry collection. I'll tell you more about that coming up at around 7:30. Plus, we'll be speaking with Tashina Huell-Gaywish from the Manitoba Museum about their Orange Shirt Days programming that is taking place Wednesday through Friday, completely free. We'll also be taking you to the Mennonite Heritage Center Gallery at Canadian Mennonite University to learn more about the latest exhibition in their community gallery space, Reach Out, from the artist Ray Kaler. No relation. Maybe sometimes that needs to be said with however many Mennonites we have here on Classic 107. Certainly a creative people, shall we say. Let's begin our musical morning with Giuseppe Torelli and this Sinfonia Con Trombe, Symphony with Trumpets. We've got two trumpets here, Thomas Hamas and Peter Lyer, joining the European Chamber Soloists.

Thomas Hummus and Peter Lai are our trumpet soloists joining the European Chamber Soloists for Giuseppe Torelli's Sinfonia con Trombe, giving us an Italian Baroque welcome to this new week here on Morning Light on Classic 107, presented by Body Measure. My name is Nolan Kaler. What a weekend we just had here in the city of Winnipeg. Not only did the Royal Winnipeg Ballet return with its brand new studio series alongside the Desitel Concert Series at the University of Manitoba, but we also got the debut of the Winnipeg Symphony Orchestra's 2026-2027 season with their performances of Beethoven and Tchaikovsky, not to mention new music from Kelly Marie Murphy, their new composer in residence. And we also had Nuit Blanche, of course, and we so enjoyed broadcasting live from downtown Winnipeg on Saturday night. A shout out to all of the creators who made that event possible and showed off the best of what this creative community can do. One of the artists involved, Olivia Norquay down at the Dave Barber Cinematheque, said something really profound about the amount of labor that goes into something like Nuit Blanche, and oftentimes that is thankless, and we just want to make sure that that effort from all of the artists did not go unthanked. Let's continue along with music by the lesser-known composer Orazio Benevoli, the Montreal Studio of Ancient Music, led by Christopher Jackson, giving us a bit of a choral welcome to our Monday. This is the Laudate Pueri Dominum from Psalm 113. Praise the Lord, ye servants or children. Praise the name of the Lord.

music of warmth in the Laudate Pueri Dominum of Orazio Benevoli here on Morning Light on Classic 107, presented by Body Measure. Music that translates to praise the Lord, you servants, or you children of the Lord.

whether that's some sort of Judeo-Christian deity, or maybe your Lord is the creative muse, as it is for so many artists in the city of Winnipeg. Christopher Jackson leading the Montreal Studio of Ancient Music. As we continue along on the program, we've got a couple of sonatas to frame our weather and traffic update for this Monday morning. We'll be hearing from Domenico Scarlatti in just a moment as we fast forward to the late 18th century. But not before we hear this music from Giovanni Benedetto Prati and his flute sonata in D, performed by Alexa Rain Wright and accompanied by Ronan Adler, Camille Paquetois, and Sylvain Bergeron.

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1: We'll start off our day today with clouds. Periods of rain beginning later this morning, a high of 14 overnight. Those clouds will stick around with a strong chance of showers. Some fog patches developing after midnight, a low of 11. Tomorrow we'll start off the day with clouds, and that will clear away in the afternoon with a high of 19. On a Wednesday, we'll see a mix of sun and cloud and a high of 18. For your full five-day weather forecast, check out classic107.com or the Classic 107 app.
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Music by Domenico Scarlatti, his keyboard sonata in G major, performed by Claire Huangzi in a nice quick tempo as we get things going in earnest on a Monday morning, September the 28th of 2026. My name is Nolan Kaler. Great to have you with us on Morning Light, presented by Body Measure, streaming anywhere at classic107.com or on the Classic 107 app, or of course, on the far right side of the FM dial, 107.1. It's music that can make you feel ultimately connected to humanity, but also can make you feel like royalty, which is certainly the case for this next piece, which Jan Ladislav Dušek, based on a very popular tune written in 1789, or at least first published in 1789, called The Lass of Richmond Hill, which was a favorite ballad of the day by none other than King George III in England. Dušek, being a very savvy composer, modeled his sonata after The Lass of Richmond Hill so that it could have more success. This sonata performed for us on the harp by Susan MacDonald.

Susan McDonald performing a sonata in F. The Lass of Richmond Hill is the melody that's based on. Music by Jan Ladislav Dušek here on Morning Light on Classic 107, presented by Body Measure. Music fit for royalty on a Monday morning, and you know how else you can feel like royalty? 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

online auction, which is coming up later on this week. A record number of items up for grabs this year. 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You can also find some tickets to things like Manitoba Moose Games or perhaps packages to go stay at hotels in Hecla and Gimli and beyond. So go and check that out right now. 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

0: Top of Musik, led by Bruno Weil, sharing the overture to Wolfgang Amadeus Mozart's The Magic Flute here on Morning Light on Classic 107, presented by Body Measure. A couple more pieces before we say farewell to our first hour, including something from Luigi Boccherini coming up in just a moment.
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The Borsiani Quartet sharing music from Luigi Boccherini's String Quartet in C here on Morning Light on Classic 107, presented by Body Measure. My name is Nolan Kaler. I love the tempo marking on that movement. Allegro Bizarro. Always good to get a little strange, especially on a Monday morning, just to shake things up. Still to come here on the show, we'll be checking in with Ray Kaler, the artist who's on display right now in the community gallery space at the Mennonite Heritage Center Gallery at Canadian Mennonite University. His work is dedicated to the less fortunate in our community struggling with houselessness and addictions. We'll hear more about that coming up after 8 o'clock this morning. Plus, we will hear about what's happening at the Manitoba Museum for Orange Shirt Days this week, Wednesday through Friday, in honor of the National Day for Truth and Reconciliation. We'll hear from their organizer, Tashina Huell-Gaywish, coming up in the next hour, along with our Poem of the Morning, a very special offering you're not going to want to miss. Let's hear this from the 11th Piano Concerto by Joseph Haydn, shared with us by Emmanuel Axe and the Franz Liszt Chamber Orchestra, to carry us to 7 o'clock.

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1: Good morning, I'm Colleen Hood. It's 9 degrees in downtown Winnipeg. We have a cloudy day in store for us today with showers later on today. Your full weather details are coming up in a bit. A man is facing charges after a fight at St. Boniface Hospital early Saturday morning. Winnipeg police officers were called around 1 a.m. for a report of a serious assault. A 36-year-old man had been detained by hospital security when officers arrived. Police say he and a 28-year-old man got into a verbal dispute that turned physical. The 28-year-old suffered serious upper body injuries. The accused faces charges of assault, causing bodily harm, and two counts of failing to comply with a probation order. The Children's Hospital Book Market has wrapped up its final sale of the year at St. Patel Center. The popular fundraiser has been supporting kids at HSC Children's Hospital for more than six decades, raising more than $10 million since it began in 1961.
2: Well, all the money raised through the book sale goes directly to the child life programs at the Children's Hospital. That includes, funding going towards the playrooms, the TVs, the library program. So all these things are there in place for children so they can find comfort and distraction during some really hard moments for them at the hospital.
1: The spring book market raised more than $407,000, setting a new record for proceeds from a single sale. The event raises more than $500,000 each year to support child life programs at the hospital. The works of artist Ray Kaler at the Mennonite Heritage Center Gallery's Community Gallery put the plights of those less fortunate in our community in sharp relief. His exhibition entitled Reach Out uses stark black and white drawings to depict those experiencing addictions and houselessness in order to humanize their struggles. Kaler says that although the images are not pieces people would want on their walls, they can hopefully cause people to think more kindly about those in their community who need their support.
3: My hope is that it stays with them. These are real people. They are not simply images.
1: Okay, there's work from Reach Out are on sale with proceeds going to support Main Street Project. The exhibition will be on display in the MHC Gallery's Community Gallery space at Canadian Mennonite University until October 2nd. And the Manitoba Museum is inviting the public to learn more about the residential school system and its impacts and celebrate Indigenous culture this week in honor of the National Day for Truth and Reconciliation. The museum will be open to the public free of charge for On Shirt Day this coming Wednesday through Friday, with offerings including a self-guided educational tour and dance and beading showcases. We'll learn more about this week's programming at the museum coming up on Morning Light.
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1: It is a quiet drive out there with no stalls or crashes to report. 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
1: We'll start off our day today with clouds. Periods of rain beginning later this morning, a high of 14. Overnight, those clouds will stick around with a strong chance of showers. Some fog patches developing after midnight, a low of 11. Tomorrow, we'll start off the day with clouds, and that will clear away in the afternoon with a high of 19. On Wednesday, we'll see a mix of sun and cloud and a high of 18. For your full five-day weather forecast, check out classic107.com or the Classic 107 app.
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It may feel an obvious choice to share the morning mood from Edvard Grieg's Peer Gynt Suite number 1, but every time it comes up, it just makes sense. There's a reason the classics are the classics. 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My name is Nolan Kaler, school day number 3 in the city of Winnipeg today. Sitting at 9 degrees right now in the downtown, 8 out at the airport. And it's a delight to be able to share music and conversation with you here today. The conversations that we'll share here on our show this week will take on an added importance because of the National Day for Truth and Reconciliation taking place on Wednesday. Coming up this hour, we will be hearing from Tashina Huell-Gaywish from the Manitoba Museum about the programming that they have planned completely free for Orange Shirt Days Wednesday through Friday. We're also going to hear our poem of the morning, which this week will be read by women from North Point Douglas, poems that they wrote themselves that speak into so many of the challenges that Indigenous people still face because of generational trauma and so many other compounding social issues. It's from a collection of poetry called You Shine Today, You Are Not Lost, and we'll introduce one of our readers after 7:30 this morning. We'll also be taking you down to the community gallery space at the Mennonite Heritage Center Gallery at Canadian Mennonite University to learn more about Reach Out by artist Ray Kaler, also depicting those less fortunate in our community. We'll continue along with music by Eivind Alnes in this Scandinavian vein. This, the third of his 3 pieces from his 32nd opus, performed for us on the piano by Erling Ragnar Eriksson.

0: Erling Ragnar Ericsson sharing A Caprice, the third of three salon pieces by Evert Alnes here on Morning Light on Classic 107, presented by Body Measure. My name is Nolan Kaler. Sunrise this morning occurring at 7:24. So just ahead of that, it's wonderful that we could shed a little bit of morning light into the start of another week here in the city of Winnipeg and parts beyond. This week will mark the National Day for Truth and Reconciliation, a chance for Manitobans to learn more about the experiences of Indigenous people in residential schools and the generational trauma that they inflicted, and how we can walk together on the road to reconciliation, both here on Treaty 1 territory and across Turtle Island. A great place to start that education is at the Manitoba Museum, which has plenty of programming to share this week, ranging from beading to visual art to dance. And the best part is that it's all being offered completely free to the public. Tashina Huel-Gaywish is the head of Indigenous programming and engagement at the Manitoba Museum and joins us now to give us a preview of what's happening around the National Day for Truth and Reconciliation. Good morning, Tashina.
1: Good morning.
0: Thank you so much for taking the time. First of all, before we get into the events around the National Day for Truth and Reconciliation at the museum, what is maybe so special to you about observing something as important as the National Day for Truth and Reconciliation at a place that is steeped quite literally in history?
1: That's a very good question. I guess as an Indigenous woman, Anishinaabe woman, who has family members who have been impacted by the Indian residential school system, it's both bittersweet and heartwarming to see visitors come out and want to learn and engage and try to do better for our society as a whole and in being empathetic, respectful of people. And that's honestly a big part of why I do this work is just being able to provide accessible education for everybody and having an opportunity to do that for 3 days, free admission for everyone of any background, any age, it's great. Yeah.
0: That accessibility piece is such an incredible part of everything that the Manitoba Museum is doing. Mentioned that it's being offered free to the public, but there are so many ways into that education as well. And maybe we can start with something that people can do on their own, which is the self-guided reflection trail. What does that look and sound like for visitors?
1: Yeah, so the self-guided trail will lead visitors through the galleries to relevant exhibits that either touch on Indian residential schools and the impact or the Truth and Reconciliation calls to action. And yeah, it's just an opportunity for folks to learn as much as they can about Indian residential schools, about the TRC, and just further their learning all in one visit. And of course, it will be an opportunity for folks to look outside the museum for other educational opportunities.
0: What does, you touched on something really interesting there, which is that maybe this kind of trail, this kind of self-guided tour experience might spark an additional curiosity for visitors who might be looking to learn more. What other types of resources might they find at the Manitoba Museum if they're on this tour and they go, wow, I didn't know that. I want to learn

0: more about that. What kinds of things does the museum then have to assist people with that learning?
1: Mm-hmm. So one of the trail stops is in the Winnipeg Gallery, and we'll be screening a few different films on a continuous loop, and they will be one with the late Honorable Murray Sinclair, one with Phyllis Webstad, and a National Film Board documentary as well. And so perhaps this will strike interest in wanting to look up these important folks.
0: Lots there to engage with, and we have lots of jumping off points. A big part of the Manitoba Museum's focus when it comes to Indigenous cultural education, even broader than Indian residential schools over the last few years, has been opportunities to learn about language and different ways in which we communicate about the land that we share. And there's another chance to do that this week at the museum as well. What can you tell us about the Language Learning Reading Nook?
1: I'm really excited about this. This is a new edition. So I have compiled all of the language learning resources that we have for all of the languages of Manitoba. And we'll have them all in our smudge room. So visitors can come in and take note of the resources, sit for a while. Maybe if they're with their kids, they can read to their kids. That also reminds me, all throughout the museum, we have QR codes that connect to our online language learning game, Anishinaabe Mwendvimek. So there's multiple opportunities for our visitors to look into learning an Indigenous language and supporting Indigenous language revitalization.
0: Really awesome to be able to see that Anishinaabe Mwendvimek still has the legs. I remember that conversation being a ton of fun when we spoke with one of the organizers some months ago. We're speaking this morning with Tashina Hewell-Gaywish, the head of Indigenous Programming and Engagement at the Manitoba Museum. We'll be hearing more about some of the more tactile experiences that people can have during Orange Shirt Days, contributing to art projects and other things. That's coming up in our next half hour after our poem of the morning, written by one of the authors of poetry in the new collection, You Shine Today, You Are Not Lost. And we'll be hearing those throughout the week. This is a lot to do with a call to action to continue to pursue truth and reconciliation here on our airwaves this week. And seeing as how we are seeking reconciliation and healing,

0: Fabio Luisi leading the Danish National Symphony Orchestra in music marked Allegro Sanguigno, or a nice sanguine quick pace from the Four Temperaments of Carl Nielsen, his Symphony No. 2, here on Morning Light on Classic 107, presented by Body Measure. We hope that music like that can help bring some sanguinity, some peace on this Monday morning. We're going to continue to seek that peace and healing through reconciliation throughout this week here on our airwaves, and we're going to do so with our poem of the morning coming up after a look at your weather and traffic.
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2: It is still a quiet drive out there with no spills or crashes to report. Just a couple of slow areas for you to keep in mind. Marion Street near Archibald, that is slow going there. We're also seeing slow going traffic along Dugald at L'Agimodier. And King Edward Street between Logan and Notre Dame, that is also slow going. Let us know what else you're seeing out on the road. 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
2: We'll start off our day today with clouds. Periods of rain beginning later this morning, a high of 14. Overnight, those clouds will stick around with a strong chance of showers. Some fog patches developing after midnight, a low of 11. Tomorrow, we'll start off the day with clouds, and that will clear away in the afternoon with a high of 19. On Wednesday, we'll see a mix of sun and cloud and a high of 18. For your full five-day weather forecast, check out classic107.com or the Classic 107 app.
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1: School day number three in the city of Winnipeg. Great to have you along with us on this Monday, September the 28th of 2026. We'll return in just a moment to my conversation with Tashina Huel-Gaywish, the head of Indigenous Programming and Engagement over at the Manitoba Museum. She's been previewing Orange Shirt Days for us, which will offer museum programming completely free Wednesday, Thursday, and Friday, in order to continue the necessary education about the legacy and generational harms of the residential school system. But first, it's time for our poem of the morning. And this week, this is going to be a really special offering because we have recorded four poets from the North Point Douglas neighborhood, Indigenous women, who are a part of the new collection, You Shine Today, You Are Not Lost. These poems were written by women who were reflecting on so many of the challenges and horrors that Indigenous women in particular have to face, from the recent death of Ashley Shingoose, the murder of Ashley Shingoose and other women at the hands of a serial killer, to other generational challenges that are causing strains in an interfamily way. Let's hear first from this poet, Madison Musicapi, who joined us to read her poem called Grandma.
2: Grandma. Grandma, grandma, I feel you surrounding me in the breeze, through the leaves. Grandma, grandma, grandma, I miss you every day. I had to move away to feel closer to you day by day. Grandma, grandma, grandma, I'll see you again someday, but for now I'll feel you in the trees and the breeze. Grandma.

0: music that I think fits the theme of this morning's poem, Grandma, by Madison Yuzukappi, quite well. That was from the Miriam Symphony No. 3 of Friedrich Gernsheim, music for the struggle and the ultimate triumph for the Israelites crossing the Red Sea in the biblical story, and music that celebrates women's role in that story to help achieve an ultimate victory for their people. And that's something that we can help to facilitate through reconciliation efforts as well in our own community. That performance shared with us by the Staatsphilharmonie Rheinland-Pfalz here on Morning Light on Classic 107, presented by Body Measure. My name is Nolan Kaler. We are joined this morning by Tashina Huell-Gaywish, the head of Indigenous Programming and Engagement at the Manitoba Museum, getting ready for Orange Shirt Days this week, which will be offered free to the community to help foster more education about the legacy of residential schools, and also celebrations of Indigenous culture. And I want to get to a few of those here, Tashina, with you. There's a chance to get a little bit more hands-on this week in Alloway Hall. What can you tell us about the Project of Heart art activity?
1: So our art activity is open to all ages, and it's based on Project of Heart. So visitors will receive a little wooden tile that they can decorate with images, words that come to mind from what they've learned. And we have these big bison cutouts, very fitting for the museum, that they can put

0: Yeah, we'll have the bison and then we'll have to get new ones. Or, yeah, it's just a fun way to collaborate with everybody who's visiting.
1: We'll make a whole herd of them, perhaps, as we go
0: Yeah.
1: through. Marvelous. For those who may not know, actually might be good to zoom out a bit. What is a project of heart, and how does that inspire this type of activity to contribute to something that spans Turtle Island, not just Treaty One territory?
0: So Project of Heart, from my understanding, is taking the idea of art being a therapeutic practice. It's something that anybody of any age or background can do. Art does not for one select group. It can be practiced by anybody. And so this is just an easy way to get people reflecting on what they've learned, and maybe just taking a moment to do something relaxing.
1: Another chance to relax through art and find that art therapy, as you were talking about, is the drop-in beading workshop that's also taking place. What's that going to look like?
0: So our beading circle will be each day from 1 to 4, as well as the first Friday evening, so from 4 until 7 as well. And we'll have three different beadwork artists who will lead the circle. So folks can come and either bring their own projects. We'll have supplies if they want to maybe make something. They can take supplies home with them. And again, it's focused on that concept of art being therapy.
1: That art therapy idea can, I think, also extend to just seeing art, not merely making art as well. And there's a really powerful art exhibition that I would love to touch on as well that will be on display at the Manitoba Museum, from survivors of the residential school system. What can you tell us about that?
0: So this is a pop-up art exhibit that we put out every year for Orange Shirt Days, and it's based on the art of survivors from the Mackay Residential School, who created this art between 1958 and 1959, and it's very powerful and heartbreaking at the same time, to see what their feelings put into their art, what they were feeling during their time at the residential school.
1: It's quite something to see, or it's one thing rather to talk about the history of the Indian residential school system and learn the history, but a whole other thing, I would imagine, to interact with pieces like this one. As you have seen people interact with that kind of exhibition in the past, or as you've been maybe talking about it in the lead up to this pop-up exhibition, what have some of the reactions been like from people who are maybe coming to terms with the humanity in the Indian residential school story for the first time in some cases?
0: I feel a range of emotions. It's difficult to witness intergenerational survivors like myself interact with this content. And it's also motivating to see non-Indigenous, especially new Canadians, want to learn. And it's honestly really important to learn this history and the impacts because it affects our community, our entire community, to this day, to this very minute. Just being situated downtown, so many of our unhoused relatives are Indigenous and suffering as a result of Indian residential schools. So if this is a way to help non-Indigenous people understand and maybe feel more empathy and understanding, then I feel like we've done our job.
1: That is certainly on the bittersweet side of that balance you were talking about at the beginning of our conversation between that bittersweet and warmth. And maybe to round out the events that are taking place at the Manitoba Museum, we can lean more towards the warmth because there's going to be some amazing dancing taking place at the Manitoba Museum
0: Yes.
1: as well. What is that going to look like?
0: Yeah, so this is always my favorite part of Orange Shirt Days, because honestly, like the lead up is quite exhausting. And during Orange Shirt Days, it's I'm feeling a lot of things, and I know that a lot of our Indigenous visitors, or honestly, any of our visitors, are feeling feeling a lot of heaviness. And so having our powwow dancers join us to showcase their dance style, to talk about how they became powwow dancers, how they

0: They are following their cultural way of life. I feel is it brings in that healing aspect, and is also another way for visitors to support Indigenous artists to support their learning journeys.
1: So much to support those learning journeys, whether it be through dance, through art, through education, through language, and so much more taking place during Orange Shirt Days at the Manitoba Museum. We'll have a full breakdown of everything happening over at classic107.com and the Classic 107 app. Tashina Hulgewish, it's been a real honor getting to speak with you about everything that you have put into these days of programming. Thank you in advance for everything that you will share this week, and all the best for these observances of the National Day for Truth and Reconciliation.
0: Thank you so much.
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3: In case you haven't heard, there is a brand new source of news for Winnipeggers to get the latest of what's happening in their community. 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And don't forget to subscribe on social media as well. Coming up here on Classic 107 this morning, we're going to be hearing from artist Ray Kaler about his exhibition Reach Out, which is on display at the Community Gallery space at the Mennonite Heritage Center Gallery at Canadian Mennonite University. Very stark portrayals of people experiencing houselessness and addictions in this community. And pieces are being sold for a very good cause in support of Main Street Project. We'll hear more about that. Franz Schubert will carry us to our top of the hour news, weather, and traffic with this from his impromptu in A-flat, Maria Joao Pires performing at the piano.

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1: Good morning, I'm Colleen Hood. It's 9 degrees in downtown Winnipeg. We have a cloudy day in store for us today with showers later on today. Your full weather details are coming up in a bit. A man is facing charges after a fight at St. Boniface Hospital early Saturday morning. Winnipeg police officers were called around 1 a.m. for a report of a serious assault. A 36-year-old man had been detained by hospital security when officers arrived. Police say he and a 28-year-old man got into a verbal dispute that turned physical. The 28-year-old suffered serious upper body injuries. The accused faces charges of assault, causing bodily harm, and two counts of failing to comply with a probation order. The Children's Hospital Book Market has wrapped up its final sale of the year at St. Vitale Center. The popular fundraiser has been supporting kids at HSC Children's Hospital for more than six decades, raising more than $10 million since it began in 1961.
2: Well, all the money raised through the book sale goes directly to the child life programs at the Children's Hospital. That includes, funding going towards the playrooms, the TVs, the library program. So all these things are there in place for children so they can find comfort and distraction during some really hard moments for them at the hospital.
1: The spring book market raised more than $407,000, setting a new record for proceeds from a single sale. The event raises more than $500,000 each year to support child life programs at the hospital. The works of artist Ray Kaler at the Mennonite Heritage Center Gallery's Community Gallery put the plights of those less fortunate in our community in sharp relief. His exhibition entitled Reach Out uses stark black and white drawings to depict those experiencing addictions and houselessness in order to humanize their struggles. Kaler says that although the images are not pieces people would want on their walls, they can hopefully cause people to think more kindly about those in their community who need their support.
3: My hope is that it stays with them. These are real people. They are not simply images.
1: Okay, there's work from Reach Out are on sale with the proceeds going to support Main Street Project. The exhibition will be on display in the MHC Gallery's Community Gallery space at Canadian Mennonite University until October 2nd. And Canadians will spend much of this week observing events surrounding the National Day for Truth and Reconciliation. The Manitoba Museum is inviting people to take in their Orange Shirt Day's programming this week free of charge. The programming includes cultural displays, art workshops, and self-guided tours that provide more education on the residential school system and its impacts. Tshina Huul-Gewish is the head of Indigenous Programming and Engagement at the Manitoba Museum.
4: That's honestly a big part of why I do this work, is just being able to provide accessible education for everybody, and having an opportunity to do that for 3 days, free admission for everyone of any background, any age, it's great.
1: Orange Shirt Day runs Wednesday through Friday this week from 10 a.m. to 4 p.m. You can learn more at classic107.com and on the Classic 107 app.
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1: Traffic is starting to pick up across the city, and we are seeing some slow-going traffic now this morning along Pembina Highway from Corden all the way down to Mulvey Avenue. Give yourself some extra time to get through that area. You're also seeing slow-going traffic along Abenoja Meekna between Shore Hill Drive and St. Anne's Road. Give yourself some extra time to get through there. And Lajmoody just past Firmer. There's slow-going traffic there as well. Let us know what else you're seeing out on the road. Give us a call or text us at 204-336-1071.
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1: We'll start off our day today with clouds. Periods of rain beginning later this morning, a high of 14. Overnight, those clouds will stick around with a strong chance of showers. Some fog patches developing after midnight, a low of 11. Tomorrow, we'll start off the day with clouds, and that will clear away in the afternoon with a high of 19. On Wednesday, we'll see a mix of sun and cloud and a high of 18. For your full five-day weather forecast, check out classic107.com or the Classic 107 app.
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5: Have you visited winnipegtoday.com yet? It is chock full of local stories and all the good things that you need to know. And that is only going to get more and more important as we head towards another municipal election.

in the coming weeks. School day number 3 in the city of Winnipeg, 10 degrees right now in the downtown and out at the airport, seeing a little bit of scattered showers out there as well. My name is Nolan Kaler. Glad to have you with us this morning. Coming up, we'll be taking you to the community gallery at the Mennonite Heritage Center Gallery.

at Canadian Mennonite University to learn more about Reach Out by the artist Ray Kaler and the ways that it humanizes those experiencing houselessness and addictions in our community. All also in support of a great cause. Tell you more about that in just a little while. Our featured work for this morning by Franz Schubert. Also coming up, we just enjoyed an impromptu of his on the piano. We'll be hearing a bit more of his chamber music. We'll add a cello to the mix coming up in just a little bit. Let's begin this hour with a march to get the blood pumping on a Monday morning. This is the fifth Pomp and Circumstance March by Edward Elgar. Andrew Davis leading the BBC Philharmonic.

0: Andrew Davis leading the BBC Philharmonic Orchestra in the fifth of the six Pomp and Circumstance Marches by Edward Elgar here on Morning Light on Classic 107, presented by Body Measure. My name is Nolan Kaler. It's great to have you with us on this Monday morning. Last week, I visited the Community Gallery at the Mennonite Heritage Center Gallery at Canadian Mennonite University to view some very stark images that depict those less fortunate in our community that are facing issues like houselessness and addiction. The exhibition is called Reach Out, and it invites the viewer to do just that, reach out to those who are experiencing these challenges. These pieces were created by the artist Ray Kaler, and it comes from a very personal place for him, inspired by his cousin, Rob.
1: We grew up together, and Rob was addicted to heroin. Came to Winnipeg to get clean at Main Street Project.
2: Ah.
1: They provided a marvelous service for him at the time. The darn thing is, we're talking more than 20 years ago. The infrastructure and supports that exist now were not there at that time. They simply got him straight. So I knew he was on the street. After he tried getting straight here, It just didn't work. He wasn't comfortable. He returned to the coast and got back on heroin, and he messed up pretty bad. And there were times when I know for certain that he was literally on the street. Before he left, I went to see him. And this is where Rob's room is. I walked into his apartment, and he was sitting in front of the door, looking out, and the image was just so impacted me so much that I did this print. And it's, he wanted me on the other side. And the door is just that, a symbol of it. He wanted to step through and be out. It just didn't work.
2: Something to look at that had a bit more of that hope, and something away from the suffering and the difficult circumstances that he found himself in. Yeah. These, as I say, the detail in these pictures of that suffering are really, really stark. And you've continued with these works as well ever since Rob's passing, I think in 2014, as I'm reading here. What has kept you coming back these themes and to these images?
1: I worked in the core area for more than 30 years. I was in a wide variety of positions. I was with Clinic with a K, the Crisis Line, the Outreach Program, Age and Opportunity, working with seniors. Employment Income Assistance and Disability. The whole time I was spending time in the core area, and I was just acutely aware of the situation that so many people are in. As I say, I started with Rob. Rob was, I don't mean to focus just solely
2: not
1: on
2: at
1: Rob,
2: all.
1: But what I want to point out is he was a prolific writer, and he had lots to say, but he didn't have the voice because nobody heard him.
2: Yeah.
1: And that's why this poem is here beside his photograph.
2: Mm-hmm.
1: But all of these people here represent real people that I've either met with, talked to, and come across on the street. I intentionally don't put faces on. My hope is that the person that comes here, we all have people in our own lives that we know are having a particularly difficult time. My hope is that when they see an image like this, they might put their friend, their relative, whatever, in that space and make the connection. These images are hard. They're not something that you want to put on your wall. They're not pretty.
2: Yeah.
1: But the circumstance that these people find themselves in is not pretty. And it's in many cases, it's absolutely deplorable.
2: And that's how we get some of these art depictions, because it's something that mere words cannot even say. You mentioned the people, the other people that you have portrayed in these works as well. And these are quite difficult, as you say, deplorable conditions that many of these people find themselves in. How do you go about capturing those people in your art? Because in the case of this image of Rob here, that was how you found him on the West Coast.
1: Right.
2: But how do you manage to capture the rest of these images of people that you've interacted with in your professional life?
1: I'd say I've interacted with many. I'm a big proponent of buy somebody a coffee. There is nothing like offering a coffee to somebody. It's like a cigarette. Have a butt, have a coffee. As soon as you've done that, you've got an opportunity to talk. And once you can learn so much about the person and also of yourself. But all of, as I say, these images are based on real people. What I didn't do is I didn't put a face here. My hope is that the person that is watching or that comes to it becomes involved and completes the drawing, consciously or unconsciously. That's why these images are all in black and white. We perceive in color. And my hope is that when you look at the black and white image, consciously or unconsciously, you are participating in that image. And that's my hope. And if I can get somebody to participate, my hope is that they will interpret the image based on their own experience, but my hope is that it stays with them. These are real people. They are not simply images. And that's the whole point of this this whole exhibition, reach out. There are real people on the street, and a simple acknowledgement, interaction, is the first step. There isn't an answer. My God, if we had the answer,
2: we'd have it.

0: we'd be long past this.
1: Yeah.
0: Again, my hope is that funds are raised for Main Street Project and similar services, because they're the ones out there doing that job, and I have nothing but admiration for it.
2: And it's really easy to admire the work of Main Street Project. It's a whole other thing to be able to support them in the work that they are doing. That's part of my conversation with artist Ray Kaler about his work at Reach Out. The exhibition is on display until the end of this week at the Mennonite Heritage Center Gallery's Community Gallery. We'll learn more about how that support for Main Street Project can be shown at Reach Out in our next half hour after your weather and traffic update. But first, maybe a tribute on this Monday morning to Ray's cousin Rob in the form of the folk tune My Bonnie Boy. This is the second of the English folk song suite pieces by Ray Vaughan Williams, performed by the Royal Liverpool Philharmonic Orchestra.

0: James Judd, leading the Royal Liverpool Philharmonic Orchestra, in music from the English folk song suite of Ralph Vaughan Williams. We heard a tribute to My Bonnie Boy, which is a tribute to the cousin of Ray Kaylor, Rob, who inspired Reach Out at the Mennonite Heritage Center Gallery's Community Gallery. We also heard some folk songs from Somerset here on Morning Light on Classic 107, presented by Body Measure. A wide region, to be sure, and even within that sort of provincial capture, we get a lot of different diversity, because Somerset not only is a nice pastoral part of England, but also heads over to the Bristol Channel. And we'll be able to get into more of that watery aspect with Claude Debussy and the play of the waves coming up in just a moment after a look at your weather forecast and traffic update.
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2: Traffic is starting to pick up across the city, and we are seeing some slow-going traffic now this morning along Pembina Highway from Corden all the way down to Mulvey Avenue. Give yourself some extra time to get through that area. You're also seeing slow-going traffic along Abenoja Meek now between Shore Hill Drive and St. Anne's Road. Give yourself some extra time to get through there. And Lajmoody just past Firmer, there's slow-going traffic there as well. Let us know what else you're seeing out on the road. Give us a call or text us at 204-336-1071.
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4: We'll start off our day today with clouds. Periods of rain beginning later this morning, a high of 14 overnight. Those clouds will stick around with a strong chance of showers. Some fog patches developing after midnight, a low of 11. Tomorrow we'll start off the day with clouds, and that will clear away in the afternoon with a high of 19. On a Wednesday, we'll see a mix of sun and cloud and a high of 18. For your full five-day weather forecast, check out classic107.com or the Classic 107 app.
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0: The Play of the Waves, Le Jeu des Vagues, courtesy of Claude Debussy from his La Mer here on Morning Light on Classic 107, presented by Body Measure. That was performed by the Montreal Symphony Orchestra on this Monday morning, September the 28th of 2026, school day number 3 in the city of Winnipeg, hanging around the 11-degree mark here in the downtown, on the way to that forecast high of 14 degrees, still 10 degrees out at the airport, and we're still seeing some scattered showers on the outskirts of the city today. If you're looking for more of your news headlines, the news stories that maybe were once shared on Classic 107, you're going to find them at a new and exciting home, which is winnipegtoday.com. If you head over there right now, for instance, you'll be able to get a real feel for what is happening in your community today. Don't forget also to download the Winnipeg Today app so you don't miss anything that happens in your community, especially in the lead up to a municipal election coming up at the end of October. We're sharing my conversation this morning with Ray Kaler, the artist behind Reach Out, over at the Community Gallery at the Mennonite Heritage Center Gallery at Canadian Mennonite University. These are really stark black and white portrayals of folks facing houselessness and addiction, people that Ray has interacted with a lot over the course of his professional and personal life. This is an exhibition also that is raising money for Main Street Project, which of course does so much great work with the homeless population and those facing addictions in our city. I wondered when I was speaking with Ray last week at the gallery how people can go about showing that support.
1: There is an invitation to make

0: donations directly to Main Street Project. And that information is on the handout. For the opening, Main Street Project actually did attend the opening, and we were able to raise, over $1,500 in that night, the first night. Any of these pieces that are purchased, the monies that I would normally receive go directly to Main Street Project. So at this point, between sales and donations, we're gets rapidly approaching $1,800, and my hope is that number will increase. It provides funds for certain programs and that's what it's all about.
1: Absolutely,
0: it's an invitation to participate.
1: Yeah,
0: you know.
1: That participation, as we've touched on, is something that you have made easy with the fact that people can juxtapose their own loved ones, their own interactions into the figures that you have put here. What do you think that your art can illuminate for people about the ongoing issues of houselessness and addictions and other things that are facing members of our community that just talking with people can't?
0: Well, my hope is that an image might make them aware inside, just to realize that, hey, again, the images are all based on real people in real circumstance. And if you can think about that, you ask yourself, well, how would I deal with that? How do I survive this?

0: How do you stay warm?
1: Yeah.
0: How do you remember, you know, it's just beyond. So my hope is that someone's going to see that, and they may reevaluate another person that they see on the street instead of simply judging them as so much trash, a bum, whatever. Yeah. Hey, that is a real person with real feelings. That's bloody cold. You know, are there, you know, help them. To the best of your ability. I'm not saying, empty your pockets, whatever, but there are things that you can do, and by supporting groups, you can make that step. Mm-hmm. This fellow, cold hands. Damn right he's got cold hands. He's got no gloves.
1: Yeah.
0: He's a real fellow.
1: And in that is the humanity that we are all trying to,
0: yes,
1: that we should all try to find in these figures, and that you have illustrated all through the pieces in Reach Out. We'll have more information on this exhibition at classic107.com and the Classic 107 app. But for now, Ray Kaler, it's been a real treat getting to know this exhibition through you, and thank you so much for taking
0: the
1: time to tell us more about it.
0: And thanks for the opportunity to talk, and I'm sorry for being...
1: Not at all. This is fantastic. Yeah. This is fantastic.
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Hearing the Flute Concertino in D by Cécile Chaminade. Nice burst of sunshine into an otherwise pretty cloudy start to our week, with periods of rain expected throughout the morning. We'll have a full look at your weather details coming up here in just a moment after your news headlines, both from classic107.com and winnipegtoday.com. My name is Nolan Kaler. We always love hearing from you about what you think of the music and conversations that we share here on our airwaves and streaming waves. 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Or you can get in touch with us on our Facebook and Instagram pages. We are at Classic107FM. We always love hearing from you, no matter how you choose to get in touch with us. One more hour to go here on Morning Light for this September the 28th. Our featured work by Franz Schubert is coming up here in just a moment. But one more piece of French excellence to carry us to 9 o'clock, I think, and another Canadian performance, this one off the new record from Paul Marlin, of course, the cellist known for being the artistic director of the Agassiz Cello Festival. He joined pianist Stéphane Lemelin to record some wonderful French music that Paul spoke with my colleague Chris Wolf about just a few weeks ago. You can find that conversation at our website and app. This is a grand dramatic sonata based on the story of Titus and Berenice by Rita Stroll. This will carry us to our final hour together on this Monday morning.

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1: Good morning, I'm Colleen Hood. It's 9 degrees in downtown Winnipeg. We have a cloudy day in store for us today with showers later on today. Your full weather details are coming up in a bit. A man is facing charges after a fight at St. Boniface Hospital early Saturday morning. Winnipeg police officers were called around 1 a.m. for a report of a serious assault. A 36-year-old man had been detained by hospital security when officers arrived. Police say he and a 28-year-old man got into a verbal dispute that turned physical. The 28-year-old suffered serious upper body injuries. The accused faces charges of assault, causing bodily harm, and two counts of failing to comply with a probation order. The Children's Hospital Book Market has wrapped up its final sale of the year at St. Patel Center. The popular fundraiser has been supporting kids at HSC Children's Hospital for more than six decades, raising more than $10 million since it began in 1961.
2: Well, all the money raised through the book sale goes directly to the child life programs at the Children's Hospital. That includes, funding going towards the playrooms, the TVs, the library program. So all these things are there in place for children so they can find comfort and distraction during some really hard moments for them at the hospital.
1: The spring book market raised more than $407,000, setting a new record for proceeds from a single sale. The event raises more than $500,000 each year to support child life programs at the hospital. The works of artist Ray Kaler at the Mennonite Heritage Center Gallery's Community Gallery put the plights of those less fortunate in our community in sharp relief. His exhibition, entitled Reach Out, uses stark black and white drawings to depict those experiencing a

0: addictions and houselessness in order to humanize their struggles. Kaler says that although the images are not pieces people would want on their walls, they can hopefully cause people to think more kindly about those in their community who need their support.
1: My hope is that it stays with them. These are real people. They are not simply images.
0: Okay, there's work from Reach Out are on sale, with proceeds going to support Main Street Project. The exhibition will be on display in the MHC Gallery's Community Gallery space at Canadian Mennonite University until October 2nd. And Canadians will spend much of this week observing events surrounding the National Day for Truth and Reconciliation. The Manitoba Museum is inviting people to take in their Orange Shirt Day's programming this week free of charge. The programming includes cultural displays, art workshops, and self-guided tours that provide more education on the residential school system and its impacts. Tshina Huul-Gewish is the head of Indigenous Programming and Engagement at the Manitoba Museum.
2: That's honestly a big part of why I do this work, is just being able to provide accessible education for everybody, and having an opportunity to do that for 3 days, free admission for everyone of any background, any age, it's great.
0: Orange Shirt Day runs Wednesday through Friday this week from 10 a.m. to 4 p.m. You can learn more at classic107.com and on the Classic 107 app.
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0: We'll start off our day today with clouds. Periods of rain beginning later this morning, a high of 14. Overnight, those clouds will stick around with a strong chance of showers. Some fog patches developing after midnight, a low of 11. Tomorrow, we'll start off the day with clouds, and that will clear away in the afternoon with a high of 19. On Wednesday, we'll see a mix of sun and cloud and a high of 18. For your full five-day weather forecast, check out classic107.com or the Classic 107 app.
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4: Thanks so much for making us a part of your Monday morning. Whether you are just joining us now on this rainy September the 28th, or whether you've been with us since 6 o'clock, or, of course, anywhere in between. Time now for our featured work on this Monday morning. And on a morning where we've been talking a lot about culture and its celebration, its resilience and its preservation, with things like Orange Shirt Days over at the Manitoba Museum and many other observances of the National Day for Truth and Reconciliation, this piece felt pretty apt to play. Music that helps preserve an instrument that has long since gone extinct, the arpeggione. And if you've never seen one of these, go look it up. It looks like a guitar, but you play it with a bow is the easiest way to describe it. Franz Schubert wrote this sonata for that instrument, but it has since been arranged for the instruments that still survive, the cello and piano, to ensure that the arpeggione's sound can still ring across the centuries. Stéphane Tétrault and Mahiev Scarfon sharing this arpeggione sonata with us here on Morning Light.

Stefan Tetreault on the cello, Marijev Scarfon at the piano, sharing Franz Schubert's Sonata in A minor, the Arpeggione Sonata, here on Morning Light on Classic 107, presented by Body Measure. We always love hearing from you about how these pieces of music soundtrack your day. Let us know by texting us on our talk and text line, 204-336-1071. We've got more music that celebrates the resilience and triumph of humanity.

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7: We'll start off our day today with clouds. Periods of rain beginning later this morning, a high of 14. Overnight, those clouds will stick around with a strong chance of showers. Some fog patches developing after midnight, a low of 11. Tomorrow, we'll start off the day with clouds, and that will clear away in the afternoon with a high of 19. On Wednesday, we'll see a mix of sun and cloud and a high of 18. For your full five-day weather forecast, check out classic107.com or the Classic 107 app.
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0: We're starting to think about winding down the show for this Monday, September the 28th. We just heard our featured work here on the program, Franz Schubert's Arpeggione Sonata in A minor, music that celebrates, certainly, but also remembers. And that's something that we're going to be doing throughout the National Day for Truth and Reconciliation Week here on Classic 107. Several stories about ways in which we are remembering, honoring, and also celebrating the resiliences of culture on that road to truth and reconciliation. Perhaps there is no piece more fitting in the classical music canon to celebrate resilience of culture and of humanity than Ludwig van Beethoven's Choral Symphony No. 9 in D minor. The finale is going to be the piece that brings us nearly to the end of our time together today. See if we might have time for a little bit more music to close out the program. But for now, soloists Carita Mattila, Violetta Romana, Thomas Moser, and Thomas Kvasthoff joining the Berlin Philharmonic alongside the Swedish Radio Choir and Eric Erickson Choir. Claudio Abbado conducting.

What a wonderful celebration of resilience here on Morning Light on Classic 107, presented by Body Measure. That was the finale to Ludwig van Beethoven's Choral Symphony No. 9 in D minor, performed by the Swedish Radio Choir and Erik Eriksson Choir, alongside the Berlin Philharmonic, Claudio Abbado conducting, Thomas Kvasthoff, Thomas Moser, Violetta Urmana, and Carita Mattila, our soloists. And that will nearly bring us to the end of our time together for this Monday, September the 28th of 2026. My name is Nolan Kaler. It was such a treat sharing this music and conversation with you here today. I'll be back with you for Intermezzo beginning at 12 o'clock. The best curated concert anywhere in the city of Winnipeg, made for you 100% algorithm free. We'll send you off into the rest of your morning with this by Konradin Kreutzer. Have a great rest of your morning and stay dry, Manitoba.

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0: My name is Charlene Van Buchenhout. I'm the artistic producer of Echo Theater and the co-producer of Keenan Indigenous Theater Festival. 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
10: We'll start off our day today with clouds. Periods of rain beginning later this morning, a high of 14 overnight. Those clouds will stick around with a strong chance of showers. Some fog patches developing after midnight, a low of 11. Tomorrow we'll start off the day with clouds, and that will clear away in the afternoon with a high of 19. On Wednesday, we'll see a mix of sun and cloud and a high of 18. For your full five-day weather forecast, check out classic107.com or the Classic 107 app.
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5: We'll start off our day today with clouds. Periods of rain beginning later this morning, a high of 14. Overnight, those clouds will stick around with a strong chance of showers. Some fog patches developing after midnight, a low of 11. Tomorrow, we'll start off the day with clouds, and that will clear away in the afternoon with a high of 19. On Wednesday, we'll see a mix of sun and cloud and a high of 18. For your full five-day weather forecast, check out classic107.com or the Classic 107 app.
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1: It's 11 degrees in downtown Winnipeg. Your full weather details coming to you in a few minutes. Good afternoon. I'm Leanna Peters. Money raised through the Children's Hospital Book Market helps make the hospital experience a little easier for children and their families. Funds support child life programs that provide comfort, distraction, and emotional support to patients.
2: So every year, we roughly raise around $350,000 towards the hospital, but the Child Life program is now, you know, in order to sustain it and keep it running, we need to raise $1 million to keep things going. So this will all go towards that for those programs for children.
1: Those programs include music therapy, a library, a playroom, children's hospital TV, and therapeutic gaming and technology. Child Life also holds special celebrations and activities to help families make meaningful memories while they're in the hospital. Canadians will spend much of this week observing events surrounding the National Day for Truth and Reconciliation. The Manitoba Museum is inviting people to take in their Orange Shirt Day programming this week free of charge. The programming includes cultural displays, art workshops, and self-guided tours that provide more education on the residential school system and its impact. Tashine Huge-Wish is the head of Indigenous Programming and Engagement at the Manitoba Museum.
3: That's honestly a big part of why I do this work, is just being able to provide accessible education for everybody, and having an opportunity to do that for 3 days, free admission for everyone of any background, any age, it's great.
1: Orange Shirt Day runs Wednesday through Friday this week from 10 a.m. to 4 p.m. You can learn more at classic107.com and on the Classic 107 app. The latest exhibition in the community gallery space at the Mennonite Heritage Center Gallery is inviting people to consider those in our community living through the challenges of houselessness and addiction. Reach Out features black and white drawings of people artist Ray Kaler has interacted with during his week, with social service organizations with their faces obscured, something that Kaler says is an intentional design.
4: My hope is that when they see an image like this, they might put their friend, their relative, whatever, in that space and make the connection. These images are hard. They're not pretty. But the circumstance that these people find themselves in is not pretty.
1: The proceeds

0: For Peace of Soul, that Reach Out will be going to Main Street Project to assist with their work. The exhibition will be on display at the MHC Gallery's Community Gallery until October 2nd. 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Manitoba firefighters are getting expanded compensation coverage. While hundreds of families gathered at Winnipeg's Assiniboine Park for 37th annual Teddy Bear Picnic. And if you'd like to find events for National Day of Truth and Reconciliation, you can find all the story details and more at WinnipegToday.com. I'm Leanna Peters.
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2: In downtown Winnipeg today, periods of rain with a high of 14. Tonight, cloudy skies, but there is 60% chance of rain this evening and after midnight, with fog patches developing after midnight as well, with a low of 11 degrees. Tomorrow, mainly cloudy, but clearing up late in the afternoon, with fog patches dissipating in the morning with a high of 19. And on Wednesday, a mix of sun and cloud and a high of 18. A look at your current temperatures and 7-day forecast is available at classic107.com or the Classic 107 app.
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Music that really doesn't need any introduction. That is Marie-Claire Alain sharing the Toccata and Fugue in D of J.S. Bach. Very moody music to match a moody Monday afternoon outside of our studio windows here on St. Mary's Road. That's okay. We've got great music to keep us company here on Intermezzo for this September the 28th, the best curated concert anywhere in the city of Winnipeg, made for you 100% algorithm free. We'll hear from some early 19th century German masters coming up in the second half of our time together today. Let's continue, though, with some Baroque German and the music of Dietrich Buxtehude, who inspired J.S. Bach so well. This is music from his sonata in B-flat, performed by the Musica Antiqua Köln.

The Musica Antiqua conned by Reinhard Goebel, sharing music from Dietrich Buxtehude's Sonata in B-flat here on Intermezzo on Classic 107. We're going to hear some music by and inspired by Handel to frame our weather update. We'll tell you what's going on for the next few days weather-wise as we head towards October. We'll hear from Louis Spohr in just a moment, but first, music by George Frideric Handel himself. Perfect music for a rainy day because these movements come from his Water Music Suite No. 2, Jean Lemon, leading Tafelmusik.

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7: In downtown Winnipeg today, periods of rain with a high of 14. Tonight, cloudy skies, but there is 60% chance of rain this evening and after midnight, with fog patches developing after midnight as well, with a low of 11 degrees. Tomorrow, mainly cloudy, but clearing up late in the afternoon, with fog patches dissipating in the morning with a high of 19. And on Wednesday, a mix of sun and cloud and a high of 18. A look at your current temperatures and 7-day forecast is available at classic107.com or the Classic 107 app.
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the Vienna Octet, sharing music from Louis Spohr's Octet in E, a theme and variations inspired by Handel, whose Water Music Suite number 2 we heard from a short time ago here on Intermezzo on Classic 107. My name is Nolan Kaler. Great to have you with us, whether you're dialed in on 107.1 FM or streaming us at classic107.com or, of course, on the Classic 107 app. Earlier on today on Morning Light, we had a chance to take you down to the community gallery space at the Mennonite Heritage Center Gallery at Canadian Mennonite University to learn more about Reach Out. Some very stark black and white prints that really bring the crises of houselessness and addictions to life. Ray Kaler is the artist behind these pieces, and he is somebody who has gotten to know the community struggling with these social challenges for many, many decades. We spoke with Ray about the work and how it was inspired by his cousin. And you can find that conversation over at classic107.com and the Classic 107 app. Don't forget also to subscribe to the Classic 107 YouTube channel so you don't miss any of the conversations that we have, either in our studios here on St. Mary's Road or out in the community. Speaking of reaching out, why not music for piano, four hands to drive the point home musically? It's a duo brillante in A major by Felix Mendelssohn, performed by Roberto Proceda and Alessandro Amara.

0: Roberto Procera and Alessandro Amara on the pianos, sharing music from Felix Mendelssohn's Duo Brillante in A Major for Piano Four Hands here on Intermezzo on Classic 107. A couple more pieces coming up here in just a moment to close out the show, including from Norbert Bergmuller.
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Norbert Bergmuller's Rhapsody in B minor, performed at the piano by Ulrich Roman Mertfeld, bringing us nearly to the end of our time together here on Intermezzo for this Monday, September the 28th of 2026. My name is Nolan Kaler. Great to have you with us today, whether you're with us for the whole time or, you know, just for a good short time. I'll be back with you tomorrow morning with Morning Light, and we have a very special conversation to share with Negan Sinclair and Sean Carlton, two University of Manitoba professors, have penned a book called Truth Before Reconciliation, which takes on residential school denialism head on. We'll also be hearing from Janelle Legasse from APTN about the open mic poetry that she is hosting at The Handsome Daughter alongside Winnipeg Poetry Slam. We'll send you off into the rest of your afternoon with music by Carl Maria von Weber from his clarinet quintet in B-flat major. This movement, shared with us by James Campbell and the Orford Quartet. Have a great rest of your Monday.

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8: In downtown Winnipeg today, periods of rain with a high of 14. Tonight, cloudy skies, but there is 60% chance of rain this evening and after midnight, with fog patches developing after midnight as well, with a low of 11 degrees. Tomorrow, mainly cloudy, but clearing up late in the afternoon, with fog patches dissipating in the morning with a high of 19. And on Wednesday, a mix of sun and cloud and a high of 18. A look at your current temperatures and 7-day forecast is available at classic107.com or the Classic 107 app.
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6: In downtown Winnipeg today, periods of rain with a high of 14. Tonight, cloudy skies, but there is 60% chance of rain this evening and after midnight, with fog patches developing after midnight as well, with a low of 11 degrees. Tomorrow, mainly cloudy, but clearing up late in the afternoon, with fog patches dissipating in the morning with a high of 19. And on Wednesday, a mix of sun and cloud and a high of 18. A look at your current temperatures and 7-day forecast is available at classic107.com or the Classic 107 app.
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1: In downtown Winnipeg today, periods of rain with a high of 14. Tonight, cloudy skies, but there is 60% chance of rain this evening and after midnight, with fog patches developing after midnight as well, with a low of 11 degrees. Tomorrow, mainly cloudy, but clearing up late in the afternoon, with fog patches dissipating in the morning with a high of 19. And on Wednesday, a mix of sun and cloud and a high of 18. A look at your current temperatures and 7-day forecast is available at classic107.com or the Classic 107 app.
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Music is Georges Bizet, starting us out in this 3 o'clock hour on this Monday afternoon. We heard the first two movements to his second Carmen Suite, The Changing of the Guard and The Bohemian Dance. It was performed by the Montreal Symphony Orchestra. A very good afternoon, everybody. You're listening to The Diamond Lane here on Winnipeg's Classic 107. And my name is Chris Wolf. It's so nice to be with you here on this Monday afternoon. We're going to have a very fun show over the next 3 hours. Coming up in the 4 o'clock hour today, I'll be putting to air the conversation I had last week with organist Tina Christensen. Tina Christensen is a wonderful Danish organ player, and she's going to be performing for the Royal Canadian College of Organists on Wednesday night at 7:30 at Young United Church. So we're going to hear all about Tina Christensen's upcoming organ performance coming up at 4 o'clock. So stay tuned for that. We're going to hear music next of Charles Gounod. This is the first movement to his string quartet in A. We'll hear this music of Gounod performed by the Cambini Paris Quartet.

Music of Charles Gounod. We heard the first movement to his string quartet in A. It was performed by the Piccambini Paris Quartet. That belongs to a set of five string quartets that were thought to have been lost. Musicologists knew that Gounod had written string quartets. There's correspondence that exists between Saint-Saëns and Gounod where Saint-Saëns asked to see some of the quartets, but Gounod never showed them to Saint-Saëns. That set of five quartets were discovered in 1970, and the manuscripts are currently held in the Library of Congress. We're going to hear music next of Edward Lalot. We'll hear his two obades for orchestra. We'll hear this music of Lalot performed by the CBC Vancouver Orchestra, and they're led by Daniel Swift.

0: music of Edward Lalo, we heard his two obads for orchestra. It was performed at the CBC Vancouver Orchestra, and they were led by Daniel Swift. Speaking of orchestras, yes, coming up this weekend, our Winnipeg Symphony Orchestra is doing Skyfall in concert. This is part of the Leon and Cecilia Asper Night at the Movies. They're going to be performing the soundtrack to the James Bond film Skyfall. There are three performances on Friday night at 7:30, Saturday afternoon at 2 p.m., and Saturday night at 7:30. You want to find out more details about the WSO's presentation of Skyfall? Yeah, go to WSO.ca. We're going to break for messages, and when we come back, we'll hear some music of Paul Tafnell, and we'll also hear music of St. Saul's. So please stay with me.
1: 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I do a lot of singing. I love to sing. 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

music of Paul Taffanel. We heard the final movement to his Wind Quintet. It was performed by Le Vent Francais. Music that Taffanel wrote in 1876 at the time he was earning his living working as a flute soloist. Eventually, Taffanel would join the faculty of the Paris Conservatory in 1893. You're listening to The Diamond Lane here on Winnipeg's Classic 107, and my name is Chris Wolfe. Stay tuned. Coming up in the 4 o'clock hour, I'll be putting to air my conversation that I had last week with the Danish organist Tina Christensen. She is performing this Wednesday night at Young United Church at 7:30. This is a concert that's being put on by the Royal Canadian College of Organists. She's a fabulous organist, and she's going to be performing music of Bach, Vidor, Buxtehude, and others. So we're going to hear my conversation with Tina Christensen coming up at 4 and all about her concert on Wednesday night. We're going to hear music next of Seyssens. This is music that Seyssens wrote for the great Spanish violin virtuoso Pablo de Sarasate. We'll hear his introduction in Rondo Capriccioso. It's performed by Itzhak Perlman on violin, and he's joined by the New York Philharmonic, led by Zubin Mehta.

Itzhak Perlman was a violinist, and he was joined by the New York Philharmonic Orchestra, led by Zubin Mehta. We heard them performing music of Saint-Saëns. That was his introduction and Rondo Capriccioso. We're going to hear some wonderful music next, written by Gabriel Pierney. This is music that started life out as incidental music. We're going to hear the overture to Pierney's first Ramuncho suite. This is music that Pierney wrote for a play of

0: music of Gabriel Pierinet, we heard the overture to his first Ramuncho orchestral suite. It was performed by the BBC Philharmonic, and they were led by Juan Holmeña. I was saying earlier that that's music that started life out as incidental music, and that does remind me that coming up on October the 13th, Prairie Theater Exchange starts their run of this play called Glory. The play Glory is all about the Preston Rivulettes, who were the most successful women's hockey team in the history of Canadian sports. It's not only about the hockey team, but it also makes use of swing music and swing dancing. It sounds like it's going to be a lot of fun. You want to find out more details about Prairie Theatre Exchange's presentation of Glory? Yeah, go to pte.mb.ca. Glory starts on the 13th of October and goes until the 25th. We'll break for messages, and when we come back, we'll hear music of Lili Boulanger to take us into 4 o'clock, and stay tuned. Coming up at the top of the 4 o'clock hour, I'll be putting to air my conversation with Tina Christensen. We're going to hear all about her upcoming concert that she's putting on for the Royal Canadian College of Organists on Wednesday night, so stay tuned for that as well. We'll break for messages, and when we come back, we'll hear that music of Lili Boulanger.
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6: In downtown Winnipeg today, periods of rain with a high of 14. Tonight, cloudy skies, but there is 60% chance of rain this evening and after midnight, with fog patches developing after midnight as well, with a low of 11 degrees. Tomorrow, mainly cloudy, but clearing up late in the afternoon, with fog patches dissipating in the morning with a high of 19. And on Wednesday, a mix of sun and cloud and a high of 18. A look at your current temperatures and 7-day forecast is available at classic107.com or the Classic 107 app.
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0: This is CKCL, Classic 107 in Winnipeg, a Golden West radio station. 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
1: And just so before the ID, we heard a little bit of music of Lili Boulanger. That was the third of her set of three Marceaux for the piano. It was performed by Elizabeth Pion. You're listening to the Diamond Lane here on Winnipeg's Classic 107, and my name is Chris Wolfe. It is so nice to have your company with me here on this Monday afternoon. Coming up this Wednesday, September 30th at 7:30 p.m. at Young United Church, the Winnipeg chapter of the Royal Canadian College of Organists welcomes Danish organist Tina Christensen to Winnipeg. Christensen has built an extensive international career as a soloist, chamber musician, and accompanist, performing throughout Europe and on some of the continent's most significant organs. Her Winnipeg program reflects that breadth, bringing together music by composers such as Buxtehude, Bach, Howells, Vidor, alongside contemporary Danish works, including music from the television wildlife series Wild and Wonderful Denmark. Christensen graduated from the soloist class at the Royal Academy of Music in Aarhus and the Malmö Academy of Music in 2013. Since then, she has performed concerts around the world, recorded numerous CDs, and given world premieres of works by more than 20 composers. She is also the organist and director of music at Ansgar's Church in Odense, Denmark, and the artistic director of the Odense

0: International Organ Festival. Wednesday's concert offers an opportunity to hear a fantastic organist in a program that brings together centuries of organ music from the Baroque to the present day. And joining me here over Zoom to talk about her upcoming performance on Wednesday is organist Tina Christensen. Hey, Tina, great to meet you here over Zoom.
1: Me too.
0: Mm-hmm. Okay, so firstly, I'm talking to you in Regina, and this is a part of a tour that you're on that you're doing of the prairies. You're in Saskatoon on the 27th, you're here in Winnipeg on the 30th, and then you're in Guelph on October 2nd. Is this your first time touring Canada? And if it is, what's your overall impression so far?
1: It is my first time touring in Canada, and it's my first visit in Canada ever. I started in Vancouver and Victoria, where I played 3 concerts before going here to Regina. And I think it's an amazing country, and I've seen parts of the nature now also. So when being a Dane from this little country, it's amazing to visit beautiful big Canada.
0: Yeah. One of the things that I find so interesting about organists and organists on tour is that every organ you play on is just a little bit different. It's not like you're taking your instrument from one place to the other. I know you're rehearsing this afternoon for your concert in Regina. When you're rehearsing, is it simply a matter of just figuring out what the organ that you're going to be playing on has available to it and figuring out what stops you can use and incorporating that in your performance? How does that work when you move from one organ to the next?
1: Actually, it starts already at home because I have to know something about the organ before I decide which kind of music I'm going to play at the organ, because every organ is different. None of them are similar to each other. So back home, I need to know something about the stop, the sound colors the organ has, and then I'm deciding the music I'm going to play. And when I am at the organ, I was rehearsing in Regina yesterday too. I was there for about 7 hours, I think, and I will be practicing for 3 or 4 hours today too. And the first thing I do is just to get to know the organ. I listen to the sounds, the colors this organ is offering me, and then I just start working with the music. I have to prepare all the sounds, all the colors for all the pieces I'm going to play, and that's why it takes several hours. I have to prepare everything, and so it takes a lot of time to get familiar with a new organ. I would say 10 hours before I'm ready to play a concert.
0: Wow. The concert on Wednesday starts out with music of August Ritter. You're doing his second sonata in E minor. When I think of organ sonatas, the first thing that pops to my mind is Mendelssohn's organ sonatas. Was Ritter influenced by Mendelssohn? What are these organ sonatas by Ritter like?
1: Yeah, August Ritter, he lived at the same time as Mendelssohn in another part of Germany. He lived in Magdeburg in Germany. And I think you can hear when listening to the music of Mendelssohn or August Ritter, you can hear the harmonies. It's quite the same style, the same period. And of course, I don't know who's more affected of whom, because they were living at the same time. But I think August Ritter, he's not that well known as Mendelssohn, but his music is fantastic. And this sonata I'm going to play, you know, you can find a lot of sonatas during the music history. But this sonata, it's more like a fantasy, a free fantasy. It's only one long movement with big virtuoso parts and slow, beautiful parts, ending up with a big conclusion of old organ.
0: You're also performing music by one of your countrymen, music of Dietrich Buxtehude. He was born and raised in Denmark, although he spent most of his time working in northern Germany. You're doing his Chacon. I was listening to this morning. It's incredible how he plays around with that 4-part ground bass and mixes up the rhythms, puts it in different voices, etc. Towards the end of this piece, it becomes very intricate and almost improvisatory

0: For you, what do you love about, and why do all organists love playing Buxtehude's music?
1: I totally agree with you. I think it's amazing how much music he's making with just this little part of this bass theme. But I think when playing Buxtehude or also other composers from that time, it's very interesting because then you're working with the history. You're discovering music which is 300 or more years old, and you know that's this is the music they were listening to at that time, and I think it's very exciting and interesting to get to know this music and try to play it like you think they did at that time. I really love this music.
0: You also get to do a little bit of dancing on Wednesday. You're doing Bach's Toccata, Adagio, and Fugue in C. The Toccata, I was watching a video of it this morning, has this extended section where you're just playing a pedal solo. And he wrote this music not long after his studies with Buxtehude. It's written on a huge grand scale. I mean, it's 15 minutes of organ virtuosity. Was he pushing the organ further than Buxtehude would have done it? And when you're done playing this music, is it a bit like running a marathon? Are you just exhausted once you're through?
1: Kind of. It's one of the longest pieces Bach has written for the organ. But I think it's very satisfying to play the music of Bach. You can say Bach is in some way the Bible for the organists. You can play it again and again and work with it again and again. And in some way, the music is very complex. But on the other hand, everyone can listen to it and enjoy this music because it just talks to us. So I think, again, also here, you get the opportunity to really work with the music history. And yeah.
0: The second half of the program actually consists of music written in the 20th and 21st century for organ. You're playing music of Bedřich Janáček. This is a composer I'd never heard of. Is he related to Leos Janáček? I mean, what can you tell us about his music?
1: Yeah, first of all, I would say, before I spoke about the historical music, but I also think it's very important to play contemporary music. And no, Bedřich Janáček and Leos Janáček was not related to each other. Bedřich Janáček, he was born in the Czech Republic, but already in 1948, he moved to Sweden and lived there for the rest of his life, playing organ concerts and working as a composer. And this Toccata he has written in 2002, just 5 years before he died, it's an amazing piece. He wrote it for one of my former teachers from Sweden. So that's one of the reasons why, of course, I like to play it too. And I think it's just an amazing virtuoso piece. And it deserves to get much more well-known than it is today.
0: Mm-hmm. And you're also performing selections of music from the TV series The Wild and Wonderful World of Denmark. I was listening to selections from this TV series that were recorded by the Danish National Symphony Orchestra. Is the music that you're going to be playing on this concert organ arrangements of the orchestral score, or are there actual sections of that TV miniseries that were written for organ?
1: Yeah, no, there are no sections written for the organ in this music, but I also play film music on organ. And when I was listening to this music, I thought this would be great to play on the organ too. So I asked the composers if they would like to collaborate and make some transcriptions so I could play this music. I've played it at concerts in Denmark too. And I thought it would be great to bring this music to Canada. You have this amazing, beautiful nature. So I would like to also bring just a small part of the nature from my little home country, Denmark.
0: Mm. You round out the program with the final movement to one of Charles-Marie Vidor's organ symphonies, his Symphony Number 7. When I think of Vidor, I think of these just huge chords and this very grand writing, very much like the Howells Rhapsody that

0: You're also going to be playing on the program. For you as an organist, does it give you great satisfaction in just pulling out all the stops and just letting her rip? And what's it like sitting in front of that grand sound?
1: Yes, of course. The organ is like a big orchestra too. And of course, when being an organist, it's a great feeling to play loud too. And these pieces by Howells and Vidor, they are both great in the Howells is a beautiful slow piece, and the piece by Vidor is more fast and and virtuoso. But when playing these two pieces, you really feel that these two composers, they were organists too, so they know how to write for the organ. And I think the Vidor, it's just a great way to end the concert with this big sound.
0: Tina, this has been really great. I'm going to wrap things up by asking what you hope audiences are going to take away from your performance here in Winnipeg on Wednesday.
1: Well, of course, I hope they will get a good experience and get to know perhaps some music they don't know, and also to hear some music by composers I think they know. And I'm just looking forward to sharing this musical evening with the audience in Winnipeg.
0: Amazing.
1: So I'm looking forward to meeting everyone after the concert too.
0: Tina, this has been really fun talking to you today. I hope Young United is packed on Wednesday night. All the best, or I should say poi poi. And
1: Thank you so much.
0: thanks, or should I say talk, for taking the
1: Yeah.
0: time to sit down and chat with me today. It's been fun.
1: Thank you.
0: For our Classic 107 listeners, Tina Christensen performs this Wednesday at 7:30 at Young United Church. 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I've embedded a direct link to the concert page in the article about the show. You can find it up there now. Tina, thanks again.
1: Thank you.

David MacDonald was the organist. We heard him performing music of Bach. That was the first three movements to Bach's Organ Partita in C minor, BWV 767. And before that, you heard my conversation that I had last week with the wonderful Danish organist Tina Christensen. We heard all about her upcoming concert on Wednesday night at Young United Church. It's being put on by the Royal Canadian College of Organists. She's a wonderful organist. And if you want to find out more details about Tina Christensen's upcoming performance, yes, go to classic107.com. I've put up a post about the concert, and you can read more about it there. We're going to hear music from another composer that Tina Christensen is going to be performing on Wednesday night. This is music of Dietrich Buxtehude. We're going to hear the second and third movements to his Sonata in C minor, Opus 2, number 4. It's performed by John Holloway on violin, Jep ter Linden is a cellist, and Lars Ulrik Mortensen is the harpsichordist.

0: music of Dietrich Buxtehude, we heard the second and third movements to his Sonata in C minor, Opus 2, number 4. It was performed by John Holloway on violin, Gjertrud Linden was a cellist, and Lars Ulrik Mortensen was a harpsichordist. We're going to break for messages, and when we come back, we'll hear music of Michael Praetorius, and we'll also hear some music of Edvard Grieg, so please stay with me.
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3: We're seeing reports of a crash on Portage Avenue, southbound, approaching Main Street just before Westbrook. Let me know what you're seeing on the road. 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

Music of Michael Praetorius. We heard three selections from his more than 300 dance works that he composed that are collectively known as his Terpsichore. We heard a ballet, a gavotte, and a volta. It was performed by the Los Angeles Guitar Quartet. You're listening to The Diamond Lane here on Winnipeg's Classic 107, and my name is Chris Wolf. It's so nice to have your company. We're going to hear music next of Grieg. This is the first of his set of four symphonic dances, music that Grieg completed in 1897. This set of four symphonic dances are very much influenced by folk tunes that were collected by the Norwegian composer and musicologist Ludwig Mathias Lindemann. Anyway, we're going to hear the first of Grieg's symphonic dances performed by the Bergen Philharmonic Orchestra, and they're led by Ole Christian Rud.

0: music of Edvard Grieg, we heard the first of his set of four symphonic dances. It was performed by the Bergen Philharmonic Orchestra, and they were led by Ole Kristin Rud. We'll break for messages, and when we come back, we'll stay in Norway. There's music of Johannes Hansen coming up, and we'll also hear music of Sibelius. So please stay with me.
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2: Traffic's picking up around the city. There is a crash on Portage and Main. Emergency crews are blocking the northbound and southbound median and middle lanes. Keep right to pass and expect delays in the area. Let me know what you're seeing on the road. 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I'm Leanna Peters.
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7: Tonight, cloudy skies, but there is 60% chance of rain this evening and after midnight, with fog patches developing after midnight as well, with a low of 11 degrees. Tomorrow, mainly cloudy, but clearing up late in the afternoon, with fog patches dissipating in the morning with a high of 19. And on Wednesday, a mix of sun and cloud and a high of 18. A look at your current temperatures and 7-day forecast is available at classic107.com or the Classic 107 app.

music of the Norwegian bandmaster and composer Johannes Hansen. Well, you heard his Valdres March. It was performed by the Slovak Philharmonic Orchestra, and they were led by Richard Heyman. Music that celebrates the Valdres region of Norway, which is in the south-central part of Norway. It's about midway between Oslo and Bergen. To take us into 5 o'clock, we're hearing music of Sibelius. This is the terrific final movement to his violin concerto. It's performed by Janine Jansen on violin, and she's joined by the Oslo Philharmonic Orchestra, led by Klaus Mäkelä.

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1: And you are listening to the Diamond Lane here on Winnipeg's Classic 107, and my name is Chris Wolf. Just there before the ID, we heard music of Sibelius. That was just excellent fun, and we went to his violin concerto. It was performed by Janine Jansen on violin, and she was joined by the Oslo Philharmonic Orchestra, led by Klaus Mikkola. I'm going to start the 5 o'clock hour out today with music of Ernst von Dohnányi. This is the third movement to his Serenade for String Trio. We'll hear this music performed by Itzhak Perlman on violin, Pinkus Zuckerman is the violist, and Lynn Harrell is the cellist.

Music of Ernst von Dohnányi, we heard the third movement scherzo to his Serenade for String Trio. It was performed by Itzhak Perlman on violin, Pinchas Zukerman was a violist, and Lynn Harl was a cellist. We're going to hear a real orchestral showpiece next of Zoltán Kodály. We're going to hear a performance of his Galanta Dances, music that Kodály was asked to write to help celebrate the 80th anniversary of the Budapest Philharmonic Society. This is music very much inspired by the Roma bands that Kodály heard growing up as a child in Galanta. We're going to hear Kodály's Galanta Dances performed by the Montreal Symphony Orchestra.

That was the Montreal Symphony Orchestra performing music of Zoltán Kodály. We heard a performance of his Galanta Dances. It was performed by the Montreal Symphony Orchestra. Speaking of dancing, yes, coming up on October the 8th, the Royal Winnipeg Ballet is presenting Stravinsky Stories. It is a Stravinsky double bill. They're going to be doing The Firebird and The Fairy's Kiss. And The Firebird is going to be done with new choreography done by Houston Thomas. You want to find out more details about the Royal Winnipeg Ballet's presentation of Stravinsky Stories? Yes, go to rwb.org. We'll break for messages, and when we come back from Dances of Galanta, we're going to hear some Polish folk dances. There's music of Moritz Marszkowski coming up after this.

0: Hi, my name's Sean McManus. I'm the executive director of the Manitoba Chamber Orchestra, and you're listening to Winnipeg's Classic 107.
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2: We have a new update in traffic on southbound Pembina Highway and Plaza Drive. Emergency crews are blocking the southbound curb and middle lanes. Keep left to pass, and you can expect increased delays. We are still dealing with the incident on Portage and Main. Emergency crews are blocking northbound, southbound, median, and middle lanes. Keep right to pass and expect delays as well. Let me know what you're seeing on the road. Give me a text or call on the Classic 107 Talk and Text line at 204-336-1071. I'm Leanna Peters.
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Music of Moritz Marszkowski. We heard the first two of his set of Polish folk dances. It was performed by Duo Terzian. You're listening to the Diamond Lane here on Winnipeg's Classic 107, and my name is Chris Wolf. We're going to stay in Poland and hear music of Henryk Wieniawski. This is the final movement to his second violin concerto. Music that Wieniawski started composing in 1856, but this concerto wasn't premiered until 1862 in St. Petersburg. Wieniawski had been invited to St. Petersburg by Anton Rubinstein, the founder of the St. Petersburg Conservatory, so he could teach there.

Wieniawski himself performed the solo violin part when this concerto was finally premiered. We'll hear it performed by Juliet Kang on violin, and she's joined by the Vancouver Symphony Orchestra, led by Sergiu Comisiona.

Julia Kang was a violinist, and she was joined by the Vancouver Symphony Orchestra, led by Sergio Comisiona. We heard them performing music of Vinyatsky. That was a final moment to his second violin concerto. Coming up this Sunday afternoon at 3 p.m., Dead of Winter are going to be joined by the Canadian Chamber Choir in a concert called Where Waters Meet. That concert, again, takes place at 3 p.m. at the Daisdale Hotel Concert Hall. You want to find out more details about what's going to be a gorgeous concert, go to deadofwinter.ca. And stay tuned. Later on this week, I'll be putting to air a conversation I'll be having with Mel Braun, the co-artistic director and conductor of Dead of Winter. He's going to stop by and we're going to chat all about this Sunday afternoon's concert. We're going to hear music next of Chopin. This is his Nocturne No. 7 in C-sharp minor. We'll hear it performed by Maria Joelle Peresch.

0: Music from one of my Desert Island CDs. That was Maria Joao Perez at the piano performing music of Chopin. That was his Nocturne No. 7 in C sharp minor. Her recording of the complete Chopin Nocturnes is just magical. We're going to break for messages, and when we come back, we'll hear an overture of Hector Berlioz. We'll hear that after this.
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2: Traffic is slow moving around Winnipeg, and we're seeing some slower areas on southbound Pembina Highway and Plaza Drive. Emergency crews are now only blocking the southbound curb lane, but still keep left to pass, and there's still significant delays in that area, as well as Portage and Main. Emergency crews are blocking the northbound and southbound median and middle lanes. Keep right to pass and expect delays. Let me know what you're seeing on the road. 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I'm Leanna Peters.
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2: Tonight, cloudy skies, but there is 60% chance of rain this evening and after midnight, with fog patches developing after midnight as well, with a low of 11 degrees. Tomorrow, mainly cloudy, but clearing up late in the afternoon, with fog patches dissipating in the morning with a high of 19. And on Wednesday, a mix of sun and cloud and a high of 18. A look at your current temperatures and 7-day forecast is available at classic107.com or the Classic 107 app.

That was the Montreal Symphony Orchestra performing music of Hector Berlioz. We heard the overture to his opera Beatrice and Benedict, an opera very much inspired by Shakespeare's Much Ado About Nothing. That about does it for me. I'm going to turn it over to Dinner Classics. You've been listening to The Diamond Lane here on Winnipeg's Classic 107, and my name is Chris Wolf. It has just been so great to be with you here on this Monday afternoon. I'll be back tomorrow in this chair at 3 o'clock to do it all again. I'll talk to you tomorrow. Bye-bye for now.

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0: Hi, my name is Zachary Rushing. I'm a jazz vocalist and also the programs manager at Jazz Winnipeg, and you're listening to Winnipeg's Classic 107.
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3: Tonight, cloudy skies, but there is 60% chance of rain this evening and after midnight, with fog patches developing after midnight as well, with a low of 11 degrees. Tomorrow, mainly cloudy, but clearing up late in the afternoon, with fog patches dissipating in the morning with a high of 19. And on Wednesday, a mix of sun and cloud and a high of 18. A look at your current temperatures and 7-day forecast is available at classic107.com or the Classic 107 app.
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